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6: Stocks opened higher following a cooler-than-expected reading on inflation at the wholesale level. The producer price index for June declined 0.3%. The PPI on an annual basis and core PPI for the year both moderated. ASML, which makes machines that manufacture chips, reported an upbeat quarter boosted by record orders, the stock up more than 1%. IBM shares slumped 25% yesterday as it warned of customers pulling back on software spending to invest in artificial intelligence. IBM today opened up 2.5%. Bank of New York Mellon Morgan.

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0: The heat will reduce with moisture while increasing the need for irrigation, and that's going to cause for crop stress. Though they say we have some improvements in the drought in recent weeks, this heat wave could reverse that quickly. In the Midwest, we're looking to continue to be very hot and seeing some increasing humidity across the region in the next few days. Models have significant differences in temperatures forecast for the end of the week as the front digs in through tonight. 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
0: 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December 468 1/4 up 7 3/4. August beans 1203 1/2 up 10 3/4. In November 1202 1/3 up 11 3/4. Live cattle August down 25, 231.17. October 226.90 down 75. August feeders 350.05 now up 125. 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

Back a few months ago, I was headlining a great big nightclub. And he put me up a couple of days early. I came in a couple of days early, and they put me up at what they call the Star Suite. Now, here I am, headliner in one of the biggest nightclubs in the country, and I wake up at 8 o'clock in the morning in this Star Suite, all by myself. Yeah, that's what I said, aw. But I did what I've always done, man, to cheer myself up. I picked up my guitar, I sat down, I wrote me a little song. Now this is how it feels to be alone at the top of the hill and trying to figure out why.

you're doing what? We're doing the best that we can. I guess you could say I am a loner, a cowboy outlaw, tough and proud. Well, I could have lots of friends if I wanted.

0: 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What are we doing? We're doing the best that we can. Give yourself a hand.
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2: He defends the Trump agenda. I'm Lisa Brady, Fox News.
3: I'm proud of what we've done to help American families see safer streets and to have a fair shot at the life they're working to build.
2: And acting U.S. Attorney General Todd Blanche says these are not Republican or Democrat issues, but he's being pressed at his confirmation hearing on several issues, including the handling of the Epstein files release, telling lawmakers that mistakes, including unredacted victims' names, were fixed as quickly as possible.
4: And there are Epstein victims in the room and on Capitol Hill today. Dick Durbin, the ranking member, pressed Blanche to personally meet with some of those victims. He said he can't if they have counsel, but he said there are representatives from the Justice Department that are ready to meet with them today.
2: Fox's David Spunt in Washington. A former federal prosecutor tapped for a top intelligence post is also on the Capitol Hill grill.
5: Manhattan U.S. Attorney and former SEC Chair Jay Clayton tried to assuage concerns that he didn't have enough national security experience for the role of Director of National Intelligence.
6: I've acted as the principal liaison with senior officials at Treasury, State, and the Department of War on matters of national security. As chairman of the SEC, I advise the intelligence community on various matters.
5: The Democratic ranking member on the Senate Intelligence Committee, Mark Warner, has expressed concerns about Clayton's experience.
7: You commit that the ODNI's decisions and analysis will remain free from political pressure and conspiracy theories.
5: Clayton said the job is to give the president and lawmakers the best prepared intelligence he possibly can.
2: Fox's Jessica Rosenthal. The U.S. launching rare daytime strikes on Iran after four nights of airstrikes.
8: The narrative from the U.S. is that they have been hitting the capabilities of Iran to menace shipping in the Strait of Hormuz, and that follows seven commercial ships that were hit crossing the strait. U.S. Admiral Brad Cooper says nearly a dozen crew members are missing, killed, or injured by the Iranian strikes.
2: Fox's Mike Tobin in Tel Aviv. The president says U.S. strikes will intensify. 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
2: A possible blood test to detect and predict Alzheimer's is showing promise in a new study.
14: Researchers say a blood test may predict if apparently healthy older adults are likely to develop Alzheimer's symptoms in the next 5 or 10 years. It can be used to determine who should try drugs being tested to delay or prevent the disease. The test is for a protein called p-tau-217. It's currently used to help diagnose whether people experiencing cognitive problems have Alzheimer's or another disorder. The scientists behind the new study say symptom-free older adults with very high levels of p-tau-217 had a 38% risk of developing cognitive impairment over 5 years, 78% in 10 years. They say it's too soon for healthy people to start asking for the test. For now, eat and sleep well and get lots of exercise. Chris Foster, Fox News.
2: And back to Capitol Hill, the nominee to lead the CDC also has a confirmation hearing. Dr. Erica Schwartz, a former deputy surgeon general, is before a Senate panel. We find out today which country will face Spain for the FIFA World Cup as England and 2022 winner Argentina meet in Atlanta for the remaining semifinal.
15: Lionel Messi has led the defending champions to this point in the tournament. He has 8 goals, which is tied for the most goals scored so far. Meanwhile, for England, they are being led by their captain, Harry Kane. He He has 6 goals. There's also some history between these two countries. Argentina beat England in the 1986 World Cup quarterfinals thanks to Diego Maradona's famous Hand of God goal. Now, 40 years later, England looks for revenge to go to its first World Cup final since 1966 when they won it all. Tony Genualdo, Fox News.
2: Today's match, 3 p.m. Eastern on Fox. Stocks are higher after another encouraging report on inflation falling at the wholesale level in June. As energy prices dropped, the oil and gas have since been rising again. Right now, the Dow's up 131 points, the S&P and the NASDAQ also in the green. Elisa Brady, this is Fox News.
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13: It's time to take a look at those markets again. Over on the Chicago Board of Trade, September corn is up 7 1/4 at 445 3/4. December up 7 at 467 1/2. March up 6 1/2 at 482 1/4. August soybeans are up 3 1/2 at 1196 1/4. September up 3 1/2 as well at 1184 3/4. November up 4 1/2 at 1195 1/2. September wheat is up 34 at 679. March is up 33 at 704 3/4. Now over on the mercantile, August live cattle down 117 at 230.25. October down 170 at 225.95. December down 190 at 225.40. August feeders are up 30 at 349.10. September down 140 at 343.45. July lean hogs are up 7 at 95.17. August up 185 at 100. October up 190 at 86.27. Now taking a look over at the ag weather outlook for the Midwest, the heat and humidity are going to be hanging on for a few more days. While we've got conflicting forecasts for later this week, relief is on the way. A front moving through this weekend will break the heat, followed by cooler air early next week. These systems should bring some much-needed rain, though coverage will be hit or miss. Corn remains in a particularly vulnerable state as more of it gets into pollination, and soybeans could see some stress as well, making the timing of these showers extremely important for some areas. Closer to home in Fort Dodge, it's currently sunny and 88 degrees with a feels-like temperature of 97 degrees. Keeping an eye on the ag news, markets, and weather so you don't have to, I'm Helena McNamee, KWMT.
16: I'm Joe Jaden with a Connoisseur Media Sports Update. The third-ranked in Class 4A Fort Dodge Dodgers softball team is going back to the show. The Dodgers rout Sioux City Heelan last night in the Class 4A Region 3 final 13-0 in 3.5 innings in a game heard on 92 Rock. The Dodgers are now 38-4 on the year. They've won 11 games in a row and 17 of their last 18. Aubrey Allstott, after last Saturday throwing a 4-inning perfect game, last night throws a 4-inning no-hitter, striking out 3. Offensively, Allstott was 3-for-3, drove in 2 runs. 3 other players had 2 hits. Ellie Doster hits a 3-run home run in the first inning. Dodger coach Andy Adams spoke on the Daniel Tyer postgame show.
17: There's a little bit of relief just because I know that the pressure of what if you're playing a team that's won over 30 games and that's in the back of our heads. And we knew as a coaching staff what this team can do. The girls know. I was asked multiple times by a lot of people, how good are you going to be? It was over and over. And I said, well, I guess you're going to have to see. They've been working really hard and we're going to have to see. We honestly knew we were going to be fighters. But I tell you what, up and down the lineup is dangerous. You don't know what we're going to do.
16: The Dodgers will face Clear Creek Amana in the opening round of the Class 4A state tournament at Harlan Rogers Athletic Sports Complex Monday evening at 5:15. The St. Edmund Gale softball team will battle 6th-ranked Remsen St. Mary's in the opening round of the Class 1A state tournament at Harlan Rogers Sports Complex at 6:45. Elsewhere in softball last night, Class 3A Williamsburg eliminates Roland Story 9-2. PCM shuts out Algona 2-0. Class 4A, North Polk over Boone, 5-1. High school baseball last night, Class 2A, Roland Story shuts out Pocahontas Area, 4-0. On tonight's local schedule, Class 3A, the Boone baseball team takes on Cedar Rapids Xavier on the road at 7 o'clock. Webster County Fair has figure eight races tonight getting underway at 7 p.m. at Webster County Speedway. Here's Cody Wirt talking about this evening.
18: I think we're going to have a good turnout. It's fair, so, you know, we always have a good showing for fair regardless. So we've been getting anywhere from 60 to 70-some cars per race so far this season, so we are definitely gearing up and getting ready for some good racing at the Webster County Speedway.
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540 KWMT Merle Haggard. I wonder if they'd ever think of me. It is certainly a hot one out this week. It looks like a high of 91 today. Sunny skies, though, overall. Tonight, a low of 69. Thursday is a high of 91 as well, mostly sunny, and a low of 70. Thursday night, mostly clear. For Friday, a high of 94 with sunny skies and a low of 73 and mostly clear Friday night. Right now in Fort Dodge, it is 84 and very nicely sunny out, but it does feel like a high of 97. So stay cool out there and hydrated, and keep it here on 540 KWMT. Going back to the tunes now, we have George Jones.

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1: Can he force their hand? I'm Lisa Brady, Fox News. President Trump says U.S. strikes on Iran will intensify next week, telling Fox,
2: "We're going to knock out all their power plants. We're going to knock out all their bridges unless they get to the table and negotiate."
1: Iran keeps launching counterattacks at Gulf nations hosting U.S. forces, despite five straight days of U.S. airstrikes, including daytime hits today, over Iran's attacks on commercial ships.
3: As President Trump plots ways to pressure the Iranians back into compliance, that is why he and the Vice President and the War Secretary and the CIA Director are in the Situation Room yesterday, according to Axios. The sources said the meeting focused on new plans for devastating strikes on strategic targets in Iran, in addition to the strikes against Iranian targets in the Strait of Hormuz. The White House declined to comment. House Democrats now claim the war isn't ending because the exit strategy isn't clear.
1: Fox's Peter Ducey at the White House, overshadowed by the fighting with Iran. 2 days of talks between Israel and Lebanon, just wrapping up in Rome, working on a plan for Israeli forces to withdraw and Lebanese forces to step in, preventing Iran-backed Hezbollah from attacking Israel. Three confirmation hearings on Capitol Hill, including one for the Attorney General nominee.
4: Acting Attorney General Todd Blanche says he's working to restore public trust in the Justice Department, also highlighting plummeting crime rates nationwide under the Trump administration's DOJ.
5: We are keeping America safe, and we are just getting started. I love this country. I love the Department of Justice.
4: Blanche rejecting accusations that he'd used the department for political purposes as Democrats questioned him over his prior role as the president's personal defense attorney.
1: Fox's Jeff Benasso. Blanche also says he'll follow the law when pressed for a pledge not to send federal agents to polling sites. Today's other hearings for the director of national intelligence and head of the CDC nominees. 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
10: There's some pushback from people in Bucks County, Pennsylvania over an Amazon data center and the hundreds of fossil fuel-fired backup generators likely coming to the site of the 250-acre complex under construction. Pennsylvania Environmental Protection officials saying they plan to approve 280 natural gas-fired generators and three diesel-fueled generators to produce backup power for the center. Some Falls Township residents warning emissions from the backup generators as well as the electricity grid will add to an already pollution-stressed area. The project is part of a $20 billion investment that Amazon promised to make in Pennsylvania.
1: Fox's Lillian Wu. Amazon has already installed more than 70 diesel-powered generators at that site. The company also plans to launch its new satellite internet service, Amazon Leo, in South Africa next year, which would put it ahead of Elon Musk's Starlink in the country where Musk was born, but he has criticized South Africa's affirmative action regulations, claiming they've prevented him from launching Starlink there because he's white. The push to ban carriage rides in New York's Central Park is getting support from city leaders.
11: A proposal to phase out the horse-drawn carriage industry in New York City is being considered by city council members that, if passed, would be a total ban by the summer of 2028. New York City Council Speaker Julie Menin has thrown her support behind the measure that calls for safe and humane handling of the horses as they're phased out, as well as a workforce development program for drivers to help with the transition to other employment fields. The renewed push to ban the carriages follows the death of a tourist last month, in which he was thrown off the carriage and hit his head on the pavement when the horse suddenly started running. The driver had stepped out of the carriage to take a photo of his passengers.
1: Fox's Tanya J. Powers. Stocks fluctuating, but for now they're higher. The Dow's up 40 points. I'm Lisa Brady, Fox News.
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13: It's time to take a look at those markets again. Over on the Chicago Board of Trade, September corn is up 8 3/4 at 4.47 1/4. December up 8 1/2. At 4.69 1/4. March is up 8 at 4.83 3/4. August soybeans are up 5 3/4 at 11.98 1/2. September up 7 1/4 at 11.88 1/2. November up 7 1/4 at 11.98. September wheat is up 32 1/2 at 6.77 1/2, while March is up 31 1/2 at 7.03 1/4. Now on the livestock side of things, August live cattle are down 132 at 230.10, October down 175 at 225.90, December down 177 at 225.55. August feeders are up 140 at 350.20. September down 22 at 344.62. July lean hogs are up 7 at 95.17. August is up 155 at 100 even. October up 202 at 86.40. Now taking a look over at the ag weather outlook for the Midwest, the heat and humidity are going to be hanging on for a few more days. While we've got conflicting forecasts for later this week, relief is on the way. A front moving through this weekend will break the heat, followed by cooler air early next week. These systems should bring some much needed rain, though coverage will be hit or miss. Corn remains in a particularly vulnerable state as more of it gets into pollination, and soybeans could see some stress as well, making the timing of these showers extremely important for some areas. Closer to home in Fort Dodge, it is currently sunny and 90 degrees with a feels like temperature of 100 degrees. Keeping an eye on the ag news, markets, and weather so you don't have to, I'm Helena McNamee, KWMT.
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1: I'm Helena McNamee, and it's time for your Connoisseur Media Ag Update. Today we are talking with Catherine Scutt, owner of Hive and Petal in Prairie City, Iowa. Catherine grows specialty flowers using practices that support pollinators, healthy soils, and conservation. She'll also be hosting a Practical Farmers of Iowa Field Day at Hive and Petal on Friday, July 17th from 9 to 11 a.m. Visitors can learn about pocket prairies, pollinator habitats, and conservation on farms of all sizes. So, Catherine, thanks so much for taking the time to talk with me today.
2: Thank you so much for having me.
1: So to start off, I want to get a little bit of a story behind Hive and Petal. It's more than just a flower farm. It's built around flowers, bees, and conservation. What inspired you to create a farm where these three practices work so well together?
2: Oh, that's a really good question. Thanks for asking that. You know, I have had a passion for growing things for quite a long time, and a few years ago, I had the opportunity on the property that we live on to start a business, and I was trying to think of what I might do so that our farm was productive and generating income for us, and growing flowers was something that came to mind, and I love growing beautiful things, so it just kind of was a natural dovetail of all the interests that I have, and that's probably kind of like the baseline of where we started.
1: Oftentimes, whenever we hear about pollinators, they're being talked about in terms of crisis and decline. On your farm, are there any signs that are telling you that you are creating a healthier environment for not just bees, but other beneficial pollinators to thrive?
2: So one thing that probably would be surprising to people is you want a large diversity of insect population on your farm or, you know, small prairie area. Having a large selection of different types of insects is how you can see that you're developing a positive space. So I don't just try to grow prairie flowers or other things just for my honeybees. I try to encourage an environment where ladybugs want to live and praying mantis, and I even allow some crickets and other things because those kinds of bugs encourage bird population, and when you have a thriving insect population, then you have a positive bird population, and then it kind of grows from there. Like, it starts with this little tiny bug thing and it builds into something bigger, and before you know it, you've built a natural ecosystem that supports all those little pieces, and then you get beautiful songbirds and you get, you know, like more and more from there.
1: And are there any moments or observations that come to mind that make you realize your conservation efforts are truly making a difference for

0: the pollinators?
1: Oh, goodness. This last couple of years, and especially more so this year, we've had a really great population of monarchs. And that has been pretty magical, being out in the yard and working on something. And then I have, you know, a monarch fly by, and it's just really the most magical feeling to see those kinds of beautiful bugs flying around. And we've also got at nighttime the lightning bugs, which are a favorite of mine, and having space for them to exist, definitely, like, they're pleasant to enjoy, but then you also know that you're doing something good because those are finding space to grow their own population right where you are.
0: And obviously, nice, healthy flowers above ground are incredibly admirable. However, a healthy flower begins with healthy soil. So what practices do you use to build soil health, and why are they important on your farm?
1: That's a pretty big question, but it can be summarized with integrated pest management program. So for our farm, we don't really use a lot of synthetic fertilizers. We try to start with healthy soil by applying things like beneficial nematodes that will consume the kinds of grubs that eventually turn into beetles that will eventually eat my flowers, and will release bugs into our spaces so that we're not using synthetic things to try to control populations. And that, of course, will benefit the soil long term because nature hates a void. So I'm trying to encourage those positive things as much as possible. When I'm doing my planting itself, I like to do a root dip before I place things, or when I'm transplanting things, and I'll use a specific dilution for that. And I dip those root structures into that before I place it in the soil. So then I've got fungi that might have been displaced by disturbing the soil will be replenished by what I'm root dipping and sticking right back in the soil. So I do try to be very conscientious about what it is that I'm placing into my soil. But I also recognize there are places where, for example, one of the crops that I grow, ranunculus, that does require a little bit of additional support with some synthetic fertilizer. But I don't try to make that my primary work, because using things like that will eventually cause the soil to be problematic for the things that I'm wanting to grow in those spaces.
0: And the topic of pocket prairies are pretty central to your field day. So what makes a small prairie planting so valuable, even if it's only a fraction of an acre?
1: There's lots of benefits of prairie. Soil stabilization is one of them, because the roots on those native grasses are so deep. And in the area where our conservation space is establishing, we've got a really heavy clay soil, which is a really hard soil to work with in general. If you're going to rehab that soil to try to make it productive for something else, there's a lot of amendment work you have to do. But there are a lot of native plants that do perfectly well in that soil. They'll thrive in that. They'll thrive in the sticky, wet, heavy soil and stick deep tap roots down, and they'll grow back year over year over year. But it does take a few years of monitoring and work like that to get that space stable and established. But for the farm in particular, we're kind of in that midline phase of our establishment work. And it really, for us, working one-on-one with our NRCS group, it was a very tangibly sized project. It wasn't an overwhelming thing. So if a person was considering doing one for themselves, it's really not as complicated as it seems.
0: And the Practical Farmers of Iowa host over 60 field days throughout the summer. Why do you believe that events like the field day that you're hosting are so important for farmers?
1: I think that relationships are so important, and Iowa tends to be a relationship kind of state. We love to see each other face to face. I mean, that's why farmers markets are so popular, and, you know, getting connected with where their food and where their flowers and where their honey and all these other things are coming from. Being able to look a person in the eye and get those kinds of things, it's meaningful. And we also have a need for sharing education and those kinds of resources amongst the agriculture community. It's no surprise with the decline in small farms that a lot of that long-held knowledge is starting to be lost, and giving people opportunities to go and visit another farm, get questions answered about a topic that they're interested in, get connected with resources, meet other people who have similar interests. It feels like a win-win-win, especially for people who might just be just getting started in this adventure. I love getting connected with other farms, learning about how they do what they do. Even if they're not doing the same thing I'm doing, I've learned so much. Practical Farmers of Iowa, through a program I'm participating in, has connected me with a mentor. So I've got a phone number for somebody I can call anytime and ask questions. And they did such an incredible job connecting me with my mentor that it was like the approach this person takes to their farm and how they do things. It was such a great personality match for the kinds of things that I'm trying to accomplish as well. And so it's just really, really cool to get connected like that. And it's made my farm experience feel more meaningful.
0: As you're standing there today at Hive and Petal, what do you hope that your farm says about the future of agriculture in Iowa?
1: Ooh, that's a really good question. I suppose it'd be recognition, the connection between all of those things, that without a really good biological ecosystem, I'm not going to have the beautiful flowers, which then in turn, if I don't have those flowers, I'm not going to have joy being brought to people's lives when they're going through something really great, or perhaps they're going through something really difficult. And, you know, one of the big mottos for our farm is connection. We really want, you know, connection with the environment, connection with each other, and helping people experience more joy in their lives through the beauty of flowers. That's really important to us. And people love gardens. I mean, it's like coming and seeing something beautiful, a moment of meditation. Perhaps you're getting more connected with nature by taking a moment to watch bugs flitting from flower to flower. That's a really big part of what we do. And especially, again, with agriculture, it's a really hard job. But I love the opportunities that I get to show people what we do and how meaningful that work can be, all the way from those little bugs in the soil to the person who's receiving those flowers.
0: That was all really great information, Catherine. Thanks so much for taking the time to talk with me today.
1: Well, thank you very much for having me.
0: Again, that was Catherine Scutt, owner of Hive and Petal in Prairie City, Iowa. Again, she will be hosting a Practical Farmers of Iowa Field Day at Hive and Petal on Friday, July 17th from 9 to 11 a.m. You can register for it on the Practical Farmers of Iowa's website. With this Connoisseur Media Ag Update, I'm Helena McNamee.
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5: Perfect storm of conditions pointing to trouble in Brazil. You're listening to the American Ag Network of Jesse Allen with news of agriculture. Brazil, the top global competitor to U.S. corn soybeans, just wrapped up another huge harvest, but the next crop will be planted against some strong market and weather headwinds. Dr. Michael Cordonier, president of Soybean and Corn Advisor in Hinsdale, Illinois, calls it a perfect storm of problems.
6: You got the fertilizer issue, then you got high fuel costs, and low commodity prices. And in Brazil, they got an additional problem U.S. farmers don't have, and that's a lack of credit for production loans and high interest rates. The prime rate in Brazil is 15%.
5: Cordonier says that could result in Brazil expanding its soybean acreage by as little as 1%, the lowest rate of expansion in 20 years. He added there's another concern. The El Nino weather pattern that's affecting North American crops also influences South America, where it could have significant results.
6: In Brazil, you can plant your soybeans in either September, October, or November, and if the rainy season is good later on, you get a good yield. But the problem is the safrinha corn. that they plant after soybeans. So if dry weather delays the soybean planting, say until October or November,

0: in central Brazil, there's no time to plant a second crop of corn.
1: Cordonier says the market is very interested in what Brazil may do this coming growing season. You're listening to the American Ag Network.
2: Severe weather warning. Heavy rains are approaching. Let's get an update from our field reporter in Wheatville. Gary, how you doing out there?
3: Actually, pretty great. Storms rolling in, but these wheat fields are protected with Spherex fungicide, so not much to report on out here. Back to you, Ted.
2: I guess you can forget the forecast with Spherex fungicide from BASF. Let's go to commercial.
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5: I just like to say thank you to everybody.
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1: Well, an agricultural market analyst says farmers' frustration over low prices is understandable, but warns against selling too quickly if corn reaches $5 a bushel. Darren Fry, president and CEO of Water Street Solutions, says changing weather or demand could drive prices even higher.
7: We've had depressed prices for 3 years now under the cost of production. That's not feasible. This is one of the longest periods of time I can ever remember where we've stayed under the cost of production with our outputs. And so, you know, farmers are frustrated. They say, if it gets back to $5 corn, I'm just going to get rid of it. I'm going to sell ahead. I can make money there. And it kind of reminds me of what happened in 2020 when we were trading like $3.20 and we passed on $4 corn and everybody said, boy, if we get back to $4, I'm going to sell it all. And of course, people did. And that's when the market took off and went to $6 and $7 and $8. I'm not suggesting that it's going back to $8, but I am suggesting that there's a reason why it would go back to $5. And if that's weather or with a super El Nino or demand because energy prices are rising, I think you guys got to be careful and understand that the difference between $5 corn and $7 corn could be just a couple ingredients that change, and it could send this up and up really fast.
1: And Fry adds, weather could be the wild card factor that changes everything. This is the American Ag Network. I'm Jesse Allen.
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10: Get IKEA whenever, wherever, however at IKEA.us. IKEA, dream the possibilities.
11: I'm Jerry Willis, and this is the Fox Business Report. A cooler-than-expected inflation reading for June is helping stocks today. The producer price index declined 0.3% last month. Lower gas prices were a factor, though crude oil prices rose this month. Changes are coming at Conagra Brands, parent company of Hunt's Ketchup, Swiss Miss, and many other brands you see at the supermarket. Conagra says it will review its non-core businesses and cut its dividend in half. After dealing with higher costs and cautious consumer spending, it lost money in the recent quarter. PayPal shares are up 16%. Payment company Stripe and investment firm Advent International have made an offer to buy PayPal. The deal values PayPal at around $53 billion. That's your Fox Business Report. I'm Ginny Cosolda. Invested in you.
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14: When the storm clouds build in central Iowa, we'll keep you informed with the Severe Weather Advisor on KWMT. 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
1: 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I'm your host, Jesse Allen. We continue to hear the conversation between Susan Littlefield and Nebraska dairy producer Todd Tulls as we listen in to part two of their interview here on American Ag Today.
16: How do you see from the time when you were taking care of calves and slowly moving through those roles, how do you see technology changing in the way you care for cows? And I mean, there's been a lot.
17: There's a lot of technology. I think our biggest achievement in technology is probably really in nutrition and some of the genetics, the genetic advancement that we've had through the genetics advancing with genomics and some of the things. But really nutrition and the science behind how we feed the animal to keep the animal healthy. Some of the feed additives, probiotics, some of the toxin binders. I do a lot of things not much different than I did 20, 30 years ago. Some people might look at me and say I'm stuck, but my dad always would say, your biggest problem doesn't have four legs. Your biggest problem has two legs. And what he meant by that was, if we can get our employees to care for each animal like it's maybe the only one, and on a smaller refined scale, even at a large scale, when we take care of the animals and we meet them where they need to be met nutritionally and from an animal husbandry standpoint, whether that's you're bedding in small calf hutches, the way you raise a calf, your barns, your bedding in your stalls, the way you milk cows. We don't need a lot of this, like, technology that's come about. Some people might argue with that on me. We don't have collars. We don't have, you know, ear tags that are tracking, you know, some of the stuff that's out there. We focused on the genetics and health traits, and we've done crossbreeding. We're a tri-cross genetics. We do pro-cross cattle. And through that, we've been able to not take on some of this technology that's out there, more basic. We still natural heat detect, breed cows on heats. We don't do a lot of almost no synchronization. We don't use any synchronization on any of our virgin heifers. It's all natural heat detection with tail chalk. And so I'd say, you know, the technology's really come in record keeping, the ability to summarize records, to analyze records. We've been using a lot of the new AI, Claude. We throw some of our data from our scorecards, spreadsheets, even dairy comp reports into Claude, and it's quite amazing what Claude throws back at us from an analysis on, you know, the four sites and what each site needs to work on. So we have adopted some of that here recently, and my son TJ is probably, you know, he's doing that a whole lot more than I am, but it's technology has brought us a long ways, but I really think genetics and nutrition and some of this new data analysis is what's going to drive us forward.
16: Well, speaking of driving forward, sitting right in front of me are two bottle examples. It was a year ago, you guys did some turning of the dirt for a new processing facility.
17: Yeah, we're 9 months away from bottling our own milk, and we're in the beginning stages, year three or four in brand development, but the plant's not just focused on bottling for our own brand, but we're focused on co-packing for brands that are already existing and in some of the private label for some of the grocery chains that are out there. And so we after COVID and dumping millions of pounds of milk down the drain into lagoons, feeding it back to cows, we knew we had to do something different. We had to create a product that was going to be shelf stable and potentially have the longest storage ability in a finished state. And so we decided to go down the aseptic bottling fluid milk production line instead of like a cheese production or powder. We were going to be developing products that will be able to be stored in ambient temperature up to 12 months. Totally aseptic packaging, fluid beverage, and creamer lines. So we're pretty excited about what the future brings, and we're about 9 months away from having our own product coming off the off those lines.
16: How much excitement is bubbling because of that?
17: You know, I talked earlier about my dreams. This is building on my son's dream. So, you know, getting the experience, helping him chase down like some of his dreams and taking this business to another level. He's had a lot of pressure on him because there's a first generation that builds things. There's second generation that's got to, you know, keep it going. And third generation that, you know, either wins or loses it. And in some ways, he's third generation, and in some regards, in some ways, he's really second, because I picked up and came out here and started on my own and created a whole new way of dairying in the Midwest with the freestyle barns and in the tunnel vents and all the things that we've done. But either way, he's got a monkey on his back, and he's determined to continue to grow this company that we've built. And we've gotten to build the last couple of dairies together, and it's been fun partnering with him and taking some of his vision on this branding and the products that we're creating. And it's exciting to help the next generation and meet one of their goals instead of just chasing your own and investing in the future. And really goes with our mission statement of helping feed the world and creating even more jobs and more products, more opportunity to reach a broader clientele. This product will be able to be shipped international, overseas, across, you know, state and country lines. And so it's pretty exciting to see what we could really do with the products coming out of this plant.
1: We'll hear the final part of the conversation between Todd Tolles and Susan Littlefield tomorrow on American Ag Today. Thanks for joining us. I'm Jesse Allen. Have a great rest of your day.
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Beef have the struggles. Pork saw some strong numbers in the May export statistics. You're listening to the American Ag Network. Good afternoon. I'm Susan Littlefield with the news of agriculture. So exports of U.S. beef and pork were held back in May by key access issues.

0: according to U.S. Meat Export Federation's president and CEO, Dan Hallstrom. He's starting out talking about beef plant suspensions in China.
1: While we have a lot of the beef plants relisted in the China CIFER system, we still do not have total access because a lot of plants have been suspended. So this represents about $2 billion in sales potentially. That was our peak in 2022. Until we can get some of these issues resolved on the beef side, we will continue to lack that demand. On the pork side, we have the pseudorabies virus issue with Mexico. The access that we're lacking is actually pork skins and variety meats to the tune of $7 million a week opportunity that's being lost. The issue is resolved as far as USDA is concerned from an animal health standpoint, so it's urgent that we get Mexico relisted with full access for U.S. pork. A very good example in the month of May where the results could have been better had we had these issues resolved.
0: And despite those challenges, overall exports remain strong, starting with pork.
1: A very, very good month. 10% growth year on year on volume, 8% growth on value. There was quite a few bright spots outside of Mexico. Japan up 26%, one of the largest months in years, 38,000 metric tons. Central America up big, Colombia up big, and Dominican Republic. Total export value per head exceeded $71 per head, which is one of the largest months in quite a while. And looking at the beef side, volumes were pretty good considering our supply situation, down 5% on volume and up 2% on value at over $818 million in the month of May.
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0: Renewed fighting between the United States and Iran are raising new concerns about higher fuel and fertilizer costs for farmers as tensions escalate around the Strait of Hormuz. Oil and gasoline prices climbed after President Trump said the U.S. would continue military action against Iran following reported attacks on commercial ships. The strait is a key shipping route for global energy supplies and fertilizer, with about one-third of the world's crop nutrients moving through the waterway. The National Farmers Union accepting applications for its 2026 Beginning Farmer Institute. It's a free 10-week online program designed to help beginning farmers and ranchers strengthen their operations. The competitive program is open to producers ages 18 and older, and it includes weekly business management training, live question and answer sessions with industry experts, and one-on-one technical assistance. You can find out more information through the National Farmers Union. This is the American Ag Network.
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4: Fourth with Iran. I'm Lisa Brady, Fox News.
5: After speaking with the president, it is clear that he is no longer negotiating. At this moment, he is striking.
4: Fox's Trey Yings today after his White House interview with President Trump, who says U.S. strikes will expand. There were daytime strikes earlier today, and they're getting closer to energy sites the president says he's willing to hit by next week if the Iranians are unwilling to make a deal. But back channels do exist.
5: I asked the president, when was the last time you spoke with an Iranian official? And he said, my team spoke with Iranian officials an hour ago. And it gives you a sense of the real-time updates that the administration is getting, and also the warnings that they are delivering behind the scenes. You also have these other regional players, Pakistan and Qatar, that are continuing each and every day to try to bring both sides back to the negotiating table and reach a more stable agreement. But the memorandum of understanding was a relatively stable agreement, and it was violated. And so the question is, could they reach another deal that ultimately the Iranians will adhere to?
4: A U.S. blockade of Iranian ports is back in effect. Central Command says so far, two commercial commercial ships have been redirected. Iran's health ministry says recent U.S. strikes have killed at least 35 people, wounding more than 300. The U.S. military denies striking a civilian wheat storage facility yesterday. At his confirmation hearing, acting U.S. Attorney General Todd Blanche denying allegations he would use the Justice Department for political purposes, pressed by Democrats, including Minnesota Senator Amy Klobuchar, on a number of issues.
6: Will you commit to following clear federal law and not deploying federal agents to polling locations?
7: I will commit to following the law, Senator, of course.
6: Okay,
7: yes.
6: Does that include not deploying federal agents to polling places?
7: I will absolutely follow the law, no matter what it includes.
4: Blanche also telling lawmakers he takes responsibility for mistakes made during the release of the Epstein files. 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
4: Florida pauses an effort to label a Muslim advocacy group as a terrorist organization.
13: The new Florida law would allow the state to label the Council on American Islamic Relations, or CARE, a terror group. Earlier in July, Governor Ron DeSantis said what it would mean if a local government supporting CARE got state money.
14: They will lose that state funding. If you have a school that's in league with CARE, they will become ineligible for those scholarship funds.
13: Heba Rahim, who leads CARE in Florida, argued her group and other organizations have the right to challenge the government.
15: This is an effort to silence dissent.
13: Florida officials say the pause is for the state to decide how to implement the new law, so their effort has not ended.
4: Fox's Grinnell Scott. Another inflation drop. Prices at the wholesale level falling 0.3 of a point in June, a day after a report showing consumer prices also fell, led by declines in energy costs. The year-over-year inflation cooling in both reports. However, oil and gas have been rising again more recently. Right now, the Dow's up 171 points. One British grocery store hoping soccer superstition can help England win the World Cup.
16: Ahead of this afternoon's World Cup semifinal against Argentina in Atlanta, one Aldi store in the UK has pulled Argentine Malbec wine from its shelves. A sign tells shoppers the bottles were removed in solidarity with England and adds, "It's coming home." Aldi even joked on Instagram, "If this doesn't help us win, we don't know what will." The tongue-in-cheek move quickly went viral, with thousands of likes and fans calling it everything from iconic to patriotism before profit. Whether it changes the score is another story, but it has already scored plenty of attention online. Matt Murphy, Fox News.
4: That semifinal match now less than an hour away, 3 p.m. Eastern on Fox. I'm Lisa Brady. This is Fox News.
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18: It's time to take a look at those markets again. Over on the Chicago Board of Trade, September corn is up 9 3/4, up 4.48 1/4. December up 9 3/4, up 4.70 1/4. March up 9 1/4, at 4.85. August soybeans up 8 at 12 3/4. September up 9 1/4 at 11.90 1/2. November up 9 1/4 at 12 1/2. September wheat is up 33 3/4 at 6.78 3/4. March is up 32.25 at 7.04. Now on the mercantile, August live cattle's down 130 at 230.12. October down 172 at 225.90. December down 187 at 225.42. August feeders are up 112 at 349.92. September down 45 at 344.40. July lean hogs are up 7 at 95.17. August is up 190 at 135. October up 235 at 86.72. Now taking a look over at the ag weather outlook for the Midwest, the heat and humidity are going to be hanging around for just a few more days. While we've got conflicting forecasts for later this week, relief is going to be on the way. A front moving through this weekend will break the heat, followed by cooler air early next week. These systems should bring some much-needed rain, though coverage will be hit or miss. Corn remains in a particularly vulnerable state as more of it gets into pollination, and soybeans could see some stress as well, making the timing of these showers extremely important for some areas. Closer to home in Fort Dodge, it's currently partly cloudy and 91 degrees, with a feels-like temperature of 99 degrees. Keeping an eye on the ag news, markets, and weather so you don't have to, I'm Helena McNamee, KWMT.
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2: When you first saw her, she was out walking her dog. 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

0: 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And with KWMT, I'm Helena McNamee.
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2: Here's the AM 540 KWMT weatherology forecast. High temperatures reach up to 91 this afternoon under sunny skies. Winds out of the northeast, 5 to 10 miles per hour. Mainly clear skies. Tonight, lows level off around 69. High of 91. Tomorrow, lots of sunshine. Sunny skies and dry Friday and Saturday with highs in the mid-90s. From the Weatherology Weather Center, I'm meteorologist Jennifer Wojcicki. Currently, it's 88 degrees.
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0: Here's Sylvia. Hi, everyone. Good afternoon to Ellen with the music. True Country, KWMT, the PM show. Sylvia, she was one of the first girl singers back in the day to use just a one name. Well, coming up this hour, I've got the great Lefty Frizzell classic country for you. We'll also hear from Conway and Loretta and Dolly Parton. That's all straight ahead.
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1: Oh, they're happy in Saginaw, Michigan. 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What a big hit, a classic country hit for sure. From the 60s. Let's go back for Conway and Loretta, moving up to the 70s. Here they are.

0: Oh, now that's country right there. 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
4: Here's the AM 540 KWMT weatherology forecast. Bright sunshine expected this afternoon, with daytime highs approaching 91. Winds out of the east, 5 to 10 miles per hour. Mainly clear skies tonight, lows dip down to about 71. Highs level off around 89 tomorrow. Temps above average Friday and Saturday, with highs in the low 90s to the mid 90s. From the Weatherology Weather Center, I'm staff meteorologist Laura Lockwood. Right now, 88.
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Tennessee Homesick Blues, there's Dolly, Dolly Parton, True Country, 540 KWMT. I'm Dale. Let's check my birthday list here for this Wednesday, July 15, born on this date. In 1967, Albert West, very successful songwriter in Nashville. Born on this date, 1957, Red Bay, Alabama, Mac McAnally. Now, Mac McAnally's done a lot of things in his career. He's a singer, songwriter, band leader, record producer, you name it. Mac's done it, and he was kind of the head guy in Jimmy Buffett's band, the Coral Reefer Band. Born on this date, 1946, Tucson, Linda Ronstadt. Linda Ronstadt, an award-winning singer and performer, pop singer, and country. She could do it all. And one more, born on this date, 1913, Adams County, Ohio, Lloyd Copas, Lloyd E. Copas. We know him better as Cowboy Copas. Had that big old hit of I'm Going Back to Alabama. Cowboy Copas. Also, he was wild. He was popular from the 40s right up to his death in 1963 in that plane crash that also killed Hawkshaw Hawkins and Patsy Cline. All right, back to music. True Country KWMT, Joe DiMessina.

0: Ted's Carolina, Dale's California, True Country KWMT. One more birthday to add to my list here, and I'm a day late with it. That's because I didn't know. William Lawson, William Lawson of the William Lawson Band, had a birthday yesterday. I should have jotted that down, well, last year, July 14th. So William's a year older. Yeah, all of 19. William Lawson of the William Lawson Band. We'll tell you about where they're playing this week a little bit later on here on the PM show.
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Talk about your classics from the Grand Ole Opry. Lonzo and Oscar, I'm my own grandpa. I've often thought, could that actually happen? Deal with the music, True Country, KWMT, your station for the country legends, and like I say, sorry we're a day late there, congratulating William Lawson on his birthday. That's what I get for not being a Facebooker, I guess. But terrific entertainer, and William, happy birthday to you one day late. Back to music, here's Shania.

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2: I'm a fifth-generation farmer. 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But the death tax, it could end it all. It kills family farms like ours. Ashley Henson's working to eliminate the death tax, to save Iowa farms, and to make sure that this way of life is protected.

How could there be such a thing? Too much of a good thing is a good thing. Yeah, Alan Jackson just answered my question right there. Before that, some Bakersfield music for you. Buck and Dwight, Buck Owens, Dwight Yoakam, The Streets of Bakersfield. Here's Larry White.

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8: Here's the AM 540 KWMT weatherology forecast. Bright sunshine expected this afternoon with daytime highs approaching 91. Winds out of the east 5 to 10 miles per hour. Mainly clear skies tonight. Lows dip down to about 71. Highs level off around 89 tomorrow. Temps above average Friday and Saturday with highs in the low 90s to the mid-90s. From the Weatherology Weather Center, I'm staff meteorologist Laura Walker. Currently 88.
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0: There you have Brooks and Dunn. She's Not the Cheating Kind. Right before that, John Anderson, Wild and Blue, True Country, 540 KWMT. Got a reminder for you here that Abate of Iowa, District 10, hosting its annual Bikes for Tykes run this coming Saturday, July 18th. And they're going to be leaving registration. Let's do registration first. Registration 11 till 1 at Fort Dodge Ford Toyota. Just $10 to register. Then they'll be leaving with stops in Lehigh, Stratford, and Webster City. The ride will end at the Handlebar in Laverne. Everyone is welcome. All proceeds go toward purchasing bicycles for our Connoisseur Radio Station's Bikes for Tykes program. So keep that in mind. Abate of Iowa, District 10, hosting their annual Bikes for Tykes run this Saturday. Registration 11 to 1 here in Fort Dodge at Fort Dodge Ford Toyota.
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I've got Marty Stewart.

No Place That Far. There's Sarah Evans, True Country, 540 KWMT. From my Nashville notes today on this July 15, brought along my Billboard chart book. Let's go back. We'll do that first. Going back to the 50s, you've got a child of the 50s working here today on the radio, Oldale. This time of the year, back in 1955, number one hit, not only in the U.S., but an international smash hit, Slim Whitman with Rosemary. And Slim had some big hits in the day, and a lot of them very popular beyond the borders of the U.S. here, in U.S. and Canada, and Mexico, too. We'll add them all in. All right. One more item here. It was on this date in 2003, Johnny Cash made his first public appearance after the death of his wife, June Carter. It also turned out to be his last ever public appearance. Along with his son, John Carter Cash, he performed Folsom Prison Blues, Ring of Fire, and Understand Your Man at the Carter Family Fold in Virginia.

0: the all-time favorites of Charlie Pride. 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
3: Here's the AM 540 KWMT weatherology forecast. Lulls level off around 71 tonight under mainly clear skies. Easterly winds around 5 miles per hour. Mainly clear skies again tomorrow. High temperatures reach up to 89. Lulls level off around 71 tomorrow night. Clear skies. Dry with temps a bit above average. Friday and Saturday in highs to the low 90s to the mid 90s. From the Weatherology Weather Center, I'm staff meteorologist Laura Lockwood. Right now, 88.
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0: And now from the KWMT Farm Room, it's your nationally recognized, multi-award-winning farm broadcaster, Helena McNamee.
1: It's time to take a look at the closing markets for July 15th. September corn closed up 9 at 447 and a half. December up 9 at 469 and a half. March up 8 and a half at 484 and a quarter. August soybeans up 9 and a half at 1202 and a quarter. September up 11 at 1192 and a quarter. November up 10 and 3 quarters at 1201 and 3 quarters. September wheat up 32 and a half at 677 and a half. March up 31 and 3 quarters at 703 and a half. Now on the livestock side of things, August live cattle down 130 at 230.12. October down 165 at 226. December down 175 at 225.55. August feeders up 115 at 349.95. September down 47 at 344.37. July lean hogs up 7 at 95.17. August up 187 at 132. October up 235 at 86.72. This was a look at the closing markets for Wednesday, July 15th. And with KWMT, I'm Helena McNamee.
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3: Hellfire missiles deployed. I'm Lisa Lacerra, Fox News. The U.S. military says it's disabled a Curacao-flagged oil tanker trying to breach the reimposed blockade on Iranian ports. As the U.S. carries out a second round of strikes today against Iran, President Trump saying we will have Iran defeated soon.
4: President updating the war effort at a conference in Pennsylvania of defense and technology executives.
5: That's true with all of the munitions people, actually. Faster, we need a little more speed.
4: President Trump is urging Congress to sign off on a record $1.5 trillion Pentagon budget.
3: Fox says Jared Halpern at the White House, a plan to suspend most vehicle stops by immigration agents is off the table.
6: This morning, President Trump overturned that pause, calling the traffic stops one of the agency's most effective crime-fighting tools, saying without them, ICE would just play right into the criminals' hands. DHS says agents use these traffic stops because you don't need a judicial warrant. It's different than going in someone's house.
3: Fox says Alexis McAdams. Tough questions today from a Senate panel for the man who wants to lead the Justice Department.
7: Acting Attorney General Todd Blanche says he's working to restore public trust in the Justice Department. Also highlighting plummeting crime rates nationwide under the Trump administration's DOJ.
8: We are keeping America safe, and we are just getting started. I love this country. I love the Department of Justice.
7: Blanche rejecting accusations that he'd used the department for political purposes as Democrats questioned him over his prior role as the president's personal defense attorney. Republicans largely focused on Blanche's experience as a federal prosecutor.
3: Fox's Jeff Banal. So during the hearing, Blanche insisted the nearly $1.8 billion fund that had been set up to defend the supporters of President Trump was not going forward, but several lawmakers, including Texas Republican John Cornyn, raised concerns that the fund would be resurrected. 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
3: Florida pauses an effort under its state law to label a Muslim advocacy group as a terrorist organization.
14: The new Florida law would allow the state to label the Council on American Islamic Relations, or CARE, a terror group. Earlier in July, Governor Ron DeSantis said what it would mean if a local government supporting CARE got state money.
15: They will lose that state funding. If you have a school that's in league with CARE, they will become ineligible for those scholarship funds.
14: Hiba Rahim, who leads AIDS care in Florida argued her group and other organizations have the right to challenge the government.
9: This is an effort to silence dissent.
14: Florida officials say the pause is for the state to decide how to implement the new law, so their effort has not ended. Gernal Scott, Fox News.
3: The federal government has reworked and reinstalled panels about slavery at George Washington's Philadelphia home. The original panels told the story of how 9 slaves lived in the home along with George and Martha Washington in the 1790s. The replacement panels don't include some of the detail in the earlier ones, such as a map of slave trade routes. The city of Philadelphia had sued, arguing the federal government must consult with the city before making changes to the president's house site. The producer price index prices at the wholesale level declined last month.
16: Excluding food and energy, core PPI for last month rose 0.2%. Wholesale inflation moderated for the year ending in June, up 5.5% and up 4.7% excluding food and energy. The numbers reflect moderating energy prices in June, though the Iran conflict has pushed crude oil prices higher this month. Also, there's a sign manufacturing is improving in the Northeast. The Empire State Manufacturing Survey from the Federal Reserve rose to 15.6 this month, nearly double the expected reading.
3: Fox's Jenny Casola. I'm Lee Silasera. This is Fox News.
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23: Here's the AM 540 KWMT weatherology forecast. Lulls level off around 71 tonight under mainly clear skies. Easterly winds around 5 miles per hour. Mainly clear skies again tomorrow. High temperatures reach up to 89. Lulls level off around 71 tomorrow night. Clear skies. Dry with temps a bit above average. Friday and Saturday in highs in the low 90s to the mid 90s. From the Weatherology Weather Center, I'm staff meteorologist Laura Lockwood. Right now, it's 89 degrees.
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1: She's crazy for leaving Rodney Crowell. I'm Dale, back for the music. After five here, we call it the Drive and Home Show in KWMT. I want to say hi to everybody out there on the road. 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
1: I'm Taylor Riggs, and this is the Fox Business Report.
2: The major averages ending higher following a softer-than-expected wholesale inflation report for June, which followed Tuesday's Cool Consumer Price Index report. Rate hike odds are falling after this week's inflation data. Shares of Apple hitting an all-time high with its stock up 4%. Its artificial intelligence system has secured government approval in China, clearing a major roadblock for the iPhone maker to introduce the service in the world's largest smartphone market. Software stocks also advanced, though high-flying memory and storage stocks sank as the overall chip sector gave back some of the previous session's gains. And shares of IBM fell nearly 3% after tanking 25% on Tuesday on dismal preliminary financial results. The Dow up 150 points, the Nasdaq higher by 162, S&P 500 up 29. That's your Fox Business Report. I'm Hillary Barsky, invested in you.
3: 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Of course not. So why is your retirement portfolio unprotected?

There's son, Sonny James, Only the Lonely. Son doing a little Roy Orbison for us right there. Let's go way up north. Here's that gal from the North Country, Ann Murray. And the great song, this song was out in the early 80s, and gosh, when you listen to it today, it is very timely. Here's Ann.

0: Indeed, sure could use a little good news today, Anne Murray. 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
7: Here's the AM 540 KWMT weatherology forecast. A little level off around 71 tonight under mainly clear skies. Easterly winds around 5 miles per hour. Mainly clear skies again tomorrow. High temperatures reach up to 89. A little double off around 71 tomorrow night. Clear skies. Dry with temps a bit above average. Friday and Saturday in highs to the low 90s to the mid 90s. From the Weatherology Weather Center, I'm staff meteorologist Laura Lockwood. Right now, it's 89 degrees.
8: 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It's True Country. 540 KWMT. Yeah.

Johnny Rodriguez. Love Put a Song in My Heart, True Country, KWNT. From my music notes here from my Country Hotline folder, William Lawson Band appearing over today over at Spencer, Iowa. I assume that's an evening show at Spencer at the River's Edge Church. All right, River's Edge Church at Spencer. The William Lawson Band playing some great music for you today, this evening, in Spencer, Iowa, and all kinds of things going on this time of the year. My pal Mike Hughes from Fillmore, Missouri, he's going to be entertaining this Friday night with the family, Mike Hughes and the family. That's going to be at the community building right there in Fillmore, Missouri, this Friday at 7 o'clock. So Mike won't have to travel very far for that show coming up on Friday night. Let's get back to music here with Leanne Rimes.

0: Bluegrass Festival is coming up this weekend. It kicks off on Friday the 17th, continues Saturday and Sunday. This weekend at the Windmill Ridge Campground, Kelowna, Iowa. Here's a band lineup for you, a great lineup. The Rowe Family Singers coming down from Minnesota. Highway Home Band from Kellogg, Iowa area. The Bluegrass Blondies coming up from the Ottumwa area. The Regular Joes, they're from Iowa City. Straight Back Chair, yes, that's a band from Williamsburg. The McPunk Brothers from Sharon Center. And Bob and Christy Black and Black Banjoy. Bob and Christy Black, yes, and Banjoy. They're from the North English area. So all these bands are going to be there. It's going to be a great weekend, some great entertainment. Kelowna Bluegrass Festival, 40th annual. It's this weekend, Friday, Saturday, and Sunday, Windmill Ridge Campground, Kelowna. A reminder from Old Dale and all of us at KWMT.
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Ty Herndon, True Country KWMT. Checking my birthday list here on the Driving Home Show for this July 15. Born on this date, 1967. Very successful songwriter, Albert West. He's had hits recorded by, well, Tracy Lawrence and many others. Tim McGraw, John Michael Montgomery. Born on this date, 1957, Red Bay, Alabama, Mac McAnally. He's done it all. He's a singer, songwriter, guitar player, session musician, record producer. He was a member and played in Jimmy Buffett's band, the Coral Reefer Band, and he's kind of carrying on that Jimmy Buffett tradition. Once again, Mac McAnally with a birthday today. Born on this date, 1946, Tucson, Linda Ronstadt. Linda has won so many awards and got her songs played on both pop radio and country radio. One more, born on this date, 1913, Adams County, Ohio, Lloyd Copas. We know him better as Cowboy Copas, singing that song, I'm Going Back to Alabama. The Drive It Home Show, KWMT, here's Ty Herndon.

taking that leap of faith. Isla Cartwright. One birthday I missed on Wednesday. William Lawson of the William Lawson Band celebrating a birthday yesterday, July 14. So I'm a day late, William, but happy birthday. William Lawson Band playing at the church in Spencer tonight. That's the River's Edge Church, doing a performance there in Spencer. And he will be with the band playing, have all the band with him, playing at the Pocahontas County Fair. That is coming up this Friday. We'll be telling you more about that as we go along. The Driving Home Show on 540 KWMT. Did I get all my birthdays in? One more? No, I think that's all of them for today. The Driving Home Show. Here's Mark McGuinn.

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We're back to music. I'm Dale, the Driving Home Show, 540 KWMT, Paulette Carlson, the Highway 101 Band. Hi to everybody out there on the road. Let's go back. Hank Williams.

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9: The major averages ending higher following a softer-than-expected wholesale inflation report for June, which followed Tuesday's Cool Consumer Price Index report. Rate hike odds are falling after this week's inflation data. Shares of Apple hitting an all-time high with its stock up 4%. Its artificial intelligence system has secured government approval in China, clearing a major roadblock for the iPhone maker to introduce the service in the world's largest smartphone market. Software stocks also advanced, though high-flying memory and storage stocks sank as the overall chip sector gave back some of the previous session's gains. And shares of IBM fell nearly 3% after tanking 25% on Tuesday on dismal preliminary financial results. The Dow up 150 points, the Nasdaq higher by 162, S&P 500 up 29. That's your Fox Business Report. I'm Hillary Barsky, invested in you.
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0: Always a Love Thing. That's Keith Urban. He's a wild man with that guitar. Saw Keith on the Opry for this past weekend. The live stream, Opry Live, you can catch that on YouTube. And Keith was on True Country KWNT on the Drivin' Home Show. Wanted to make this note again. Going back, I brought my Billboard chart book along. Going back to the 50s. You've got a child of the 50s here, working on the radio, old Dale. We're going back to 1955. Slim Whitman was number one on the charts with a song called Rosemary, which we play here at KWMT. Slim made that an international smash hit, debuting on charts all across the globe. He was very popular over in the UK. Slim Whitman had that monster hit of Rosemary this time of the year back in 1955.
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2: 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And because they're my friends, they trust me. As for the rest of you, well, Pure Talk understands that even though you might like me, you're not just going to take my word for it, nor should you. For that reason, and for a very limited time, Pure Talk is offering any of their plans for just $15 a month for the first 3 months, including their top-tier unlimited plan that normally sells for $65 a month. Think of it like a test drive, a super simple way to save $150 while you kick the tires on Pure Talk's blazing fast network, and a fine way to see for yourself why I switched from Big Wireless, along with a few hundred thousand of my closest friends. 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
3: 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He's driving down the pitch. He's facing price hikes and cuts past him. Carrier Contracts tries to block him. Oh, he leaves him in the dust. 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He shoots. 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
5: Here's the AM 540 KWMT weatherology forecast. Lulz of Aloft around 71 tonight under mainly clear skies. Easterly winds around 5 miles per hour. Mainly clear skies again tomorrow. High temperatures reach up to 89. Lulz of Aloft around 71 tomorrow night. Clear skies. Dry with temps a bit above average. Friday and Saturday in highs to the low 90s to the mid 90s. From the Weatherology Weather Center, I'm staff meteorologist Laura Lockwood. Currently 88.
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There's Charley Pride recorded live, singing a little oldie but a goodie there, even back in the day, back in the 80s. Charley singing Why Baby Why, right before that, Kenny Chesney. Speaking of classics, I've got one for you right here on the Driving Home Show. Hank Thompson and the Brazos Valley Boys.

0: Oh, what a band. Brazos Valley Boys, Hank Thompson, True Country, KWMT. I'm going to wrap it up here on the PM show and the Driving Home show, but the music goes on. The music goes on. My friend Paul Jackson will be along with the music for you on the other side of Fox News. He'll be playing all the classic country right on into the nighttime, so leave it right here at AM 540 KWMT, or if you're listening in online, you found the spot, KWMT. Let's get together again tomorrow. 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